0: They were recently made aware of the note, as well as comments on social media related to it. The MTV Video Music Awards had their best showing in over a decade.
1: The Moon Man has risen. The 2026 MTV Video Music Awards averaged a combined 8.43 million viewers Sunday night, according to Nielsen's Live, plus same-day Fast Nationals, making it the most-watched VMAs in 11 years. And putting it up 51% versus last year's show. The VMAs may have had a handoff as the Baltimore Ravens' defeat of the Dallas Cowboys went into overtime, pushing the start time back over 20 minutes. Madonna was the night's biggest winner, taking home 7 Moon Men.
0: Fox's Michelle Polino. The ratings figure includes a simulcast on CBS and MTV and the encore on MTV. I'm Lisa Lacera. This is Fox News.
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5: Mostly sunny across southwest Georgia. We'll keep it mainly clear overnight tonight, low in the mid-60s. Tomorrow, partly cloudy, warm, humid, with a high in the low 90s. Partly cloudy, low 90s on Thursday, then showers and thunderstorms back in Friday and through the weekend. I'm Georgia WeatherNet meteorologist KJ Allen.
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6: He's here. 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
7: Hello, America. 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Our number, 877-381-3811, 877-381-3811. Okie dokie. So this Roy Conman Khanna has just built an incredibly expensive home while he's preaching Marxism. What do you think about that, folks? I think that's pretty outrageous and pretty disgusting. Now, I want to salute this Governor Brian Kemp in Georgia. I put a challenge out there, what was it, about a week ago, Rich? That these governors should suspend the sales taxes on gasoline in their states. I mean, the sales tax on a gallon of gasoline in California is about 72 cents. That is just highway robbery. It all goes into a dark pit. You know, Chris Rufo's been great pointing out how corrupt Newsom and that party is out there. It's to the tune of tens of billions of dollars. It's sick. But Governor Brian Kemp did something today, and I want you to hear this. Because for this, he deserves some credit. Cut 19, go.
8: California taxes add $1.20 a gallon to every gallon of gas that you buy.
7: All right, now let me tell you why he's right. I've been saying 72 cents because it's the sales tax, but there's other taxes on the way to the pump and getting the gasoline out of the pump. And so he has figured it out that it's $1.20 a gallon. That is just outrageous. Affordability, anybody? All right, let's start at the top, go.
8: California taxes add $1.20 a gallon to every gallon of gas that you buy out there. Can you imagine that right now? Their unemployment rate is over 5%. And by the way, they had an $18 billion budget deficit just this last year. And while they add the taxes of $1.20 to every gallon of gas you can buy, just about an hour ago, I have again suspended the state gas tax.

0: This month, as prices remain high and wages stagnate, the Conference Board says its consumer confidence index tumbled 6.7 points to 81.9 in September, down from 88.6 in August. I'm Lisa Lucera. This is Fox News.
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5: Mostly sunny across southwest Georgia. We'll keep it mainly clear overnight tonight, low in the mid-60s. Tomorrow, partly cloudy, warm, humid, with a high in the low 90s. Partly cloudy, low 90s on Thursday, then showers and thunderstorms back in Friday and through the weekend. I'm Georgia WeatherNet meteorologist KJ Allen.
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3: Fox News, I'm Tom Rigotti. Former American Idol contestant Caleb Flynn is convicted of fatally shooting his wife in Ohio. Fox's Kristen Goodwin has more.
4: Flynn had pleaded not guilty to charges that he fatally shot his wife Ashley at their Tip City home in February and staged the scene to look like a home invasion. A sentencing hearing is set for October 5th.
3: Flynn faces life in prison without parole. Lindsey Clancy appears in court today after a jury failed to reach a verdict on child murder charges earlier this month. Fox's Brian Yenis is in Plymouth, Massachusetts.
5: Her attorney, Kevin Reddington, now says prosecutors failed to prove Clancy did it. Reddington argued today that Clancy should be acquitted because police botched an investigation, including, quote, woefully deficient forensic evidence. Prosecutors fired back, noting this is the first time Reddington has disputed Clancy did it.
3: No decision on a possible retrial yet. 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
1: 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The NL East champs are ready. It's playoff time in Atlanta, and the wild card round descends on Truist Park as the Braves look to start their run.
6: Acuna with a high towering fly ball to deep left. It's out of his reach, and it's a tie game.
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13: Mostly sunny across southwest Georgia. We'll keep it mainly clear overnight tonight, low in the mid-60s. Tomorrow, partly cloudy, warm, humid, with a high in the low 90s. Partly cloudy, low 90s on Thursday, then showers and thunderstorms back in Friday and through the weekend. I'm Georgia WeatherNet meteorologist KJ Allen.
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3: Mostly sunny across southwest Georgia. We'll keep it mainly clear overnight tonight, low in the mid-60s. Tomorrow, partly cloudy, warm, humid, with a high in the low 90s. Partly cloudy, low 90s on Thursday, then showers and thunderstorms back in Friday and through the weekend. I'm Georgia WeatherNet meteorologist KJ Allen.
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1: 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It's playoff time in Atlanta, and the wild card round descends on Truist Park as the Braves look to start their run.
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4: Fox News, I'm Ted Lindner. Former American Idol contestant Caleb Flynn has been found guilty of murdering his wife Ashley after alleging that someone broke into their home and shot her. Flynn's lead attorney, Patrick Mulligan.
5: He was upset, and I understand that, because I think he had expectations, and, you know, it's disappointing.
4: Caleb Flynn's sentencing set for October 5th. He faces up to life in prison without parole. The FBI releasing its latest numbers from its Operation Summer Heat 2.0. FBI Director Kash Patel on Fox's Hannity.
6: We saw 125% increase in weapons seized. We saw 65% increase in fentanyl seized in Summer Heat 2.0. And we saw 35% increase in children found and located from Summer Heat from this year to last year's Summer Heat operations.
4: A graphic from the agency says the operation lasts from June 1st through September 20th. Claims 5,000 weapons were recovered, 687 kilograms of fentanyl seized, and almost 9,000 arrests. America's listening to Fox News.
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16: Mostly sunny across southwest Georgia. We'll keep things clear overnight. Tonight, low in the mid-60s. Tomorrow, partly cloudy, warm, humid, high in the low 90s. Partly cloudy, low 90s on Thursday. Then showers and thunderstorms back in Friday and through the weekend. I'm Georgia WeatherNet meteorologist KJ Allen.
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2: Fox News, I'm Chris DeMeo. Former American Idol contestant Khalib Flynn has been found guilty by an Ohio court for the murder of his wife.
3: While we respect the system, certainly, we're disappointed. I fully anticipate that there will be a notice of appeal filed, and this decision will be tested thoroughly in the Court of Appeals.
2: Flynn lawyer Patrick Mulligan. Lindsey Clancy appears in court again Tuesday after a jury failed to reach a verdict on child murder charges this month.
4: Her attorney, Kevin Reddington, now says prosecutors failed to prove Clancy did it. Reddington argued today that Clancy should be acquitted because police botched an investigation, including, quote, woefully deficient forensic evidence.
2: Fox's Brian Yenis in Plymouth, Massachusetts. No decision yet about a possible retrial. 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
2: Mostly sunny across southwest Georgia. We'll keep it mainly clear overnight tonight, low in the mid-60s. Tomorrow, partly cloudy, warm, humid, with a high in the low 90s. Partly cloudy, low 90s on Thursday, then showers and thunderstorms back in Friday and through the weekend. I'm Georgia WeatherNet meteorologist KJ Allen.
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3: Fox News, I'm Ted Linder. The FBI has released its latest numbers from its Operation Summer Heat 2.0. FBI Director Kash Patel talking about it on Fox's Hannity.
4: We saw 125% increase in weapons seized. We saw 65% increase in fentanyl seized in Summer Heat 2.0. And we saw 35% increase in children found and located from Summer Heat from this year to last year's Summer Heat operations.
3: A graphic from the agency claims 5,000 weapons were recovered, nearly 700 kilograms of fentanyl seized, and almost 9,000 arrests made. Former American Idol contestant Caleb Flynn found guilty of murdering his wife, Ashley, after he allegedly alleged that someone broke into their home and shot her. Flynn's lead attorney, Patrick Mulligan, Tuesday.
5: He was upset, and I understand that, because I think he had expectations, and, you know, it's disappointing.
3: Flynn's sentencing set for October 5th. He faces up to life in prison without parole. America's listening to Fox News.
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0: Hello, this is Michael Pursley, Chief of Police of the Albany Police Department. 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
7: A former Idol contestant found guilty. I'm Ted Lindner, Fox News. A verdict in the case on Tuesday against former American Idol contestant Caleb Flynn.
8: Verdict, count two, murder, ORC section 2903.02A, 2903.02D, and 2929.02B. We, the jury in this case, being duly impaneled and sworn, find the defendant, Caleb C. Flynn, guilty of murder as charged in count two of the indictment.
7: An Ohio jury finding Flynn guilty on all charges, including murdering his wife. Flynn accused of fabricating a break-in to his Ohio home, making himself look like the victim in order to allow him to keep custody of his daughters and be with his mistress. Flynn's lead attorney, Patrick Mulligan, says he'll likely appeal.
9: While we respect the system, certainly, we're disappointed. I fully anticipate that there will be a notice of appeal filed, and this decision will be tested thoroughly in the Court of Appeals.
7: Flynn cried as the verdict was read in court. President Trump announcing the launch of a brand new government website powered by artificial intelligence. The president describing the new America.gov as a platform that will help Americans navigate a range of federal government services and give more power to the people.
10: With America.gov, the federal government no longer stands in your way, and it stands only at your service. And that's what we're doing. We're simplifying it. We're glamorizing it. We're making it what it should be.
7: And the Supreme Court is allowing President Trump's administration to continue deporting people to countries other than their own for now. This is the justices consider whether the policy is legal. The High Court said it'll hear arguments on whether migrants must have a meaningful chance to object before being sent to countries where they have no ties. The order halts an appeals court ruling, at least for now. 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
7: Former Special Prosecutor Jack Smith brought back before a U.S. Senate committee to answer questions about prosecutions of President Trump following the 2020 election controversies. Fox's Eben Brown with more.
14: Republican members of the Senate's Judiciary Committee once again accused former Special Prosecutor Jack Smith for biased prosecution of President Trump following the 2020 election and the January 6th Capitol riot, with Missouri U.S. Senator Eric Schmidt calling Smith a not nice name. Minnesota U.S. Senator Amy Klobuchar defending him.
15: You are calling a witness a dirtbag.
16: I presented him with text messages about him wanting to meet with people that could have obviously been related to the prosecution that was coordinated with his office in Atlanta.
14: Some Republicans want Smith himself prosecuted for alleged targeted prosecutions of Republicans. Eben Brown, Fox News.
7: Lindsey Clancy back in court for a status hearing Tuesday, several weeks after her murder case ended in a mistrial due to a single holdout juror. The Massachusetts woman still facing murder charges for the deaths of her three children, whom she says she strangled while experiencing undiagnosed postpartum psychosis. Questions now on whether or not there'll be an appeal in the case.
17: If there was a discussion of a plea deal, I wouldn't say anything about it because it would be private between myself and attorney Mr. Cruz.
7: Lindsey Clancy's attorney, Kevin Reddington, speaking there. And a woman accused of spraying bullets at Rihanna and A$AP Rocky's home back in March, hitting a trailer. The celebrity couple was inside, and a nursery their kids were in was found mentally competent to stand trial by a judge on Tuesday. 36-year-old Ivana Lizette Ortiz of Orlando, Florida, has pleaded not guilty to numerous charges, including trying to murder the singing superstar. No one was injured, but bullets ripped through an Airstream trailer that Rihanna and A$AP Rocky were in at the time. Shots also struck the wall of a nursery their small children were in. I'm Ted Lindner. This is Fox News.
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21: It's clear and pretty comfortable this morning in the mid-60s. Sunny, warm, a bit muggy later today. We'll head all the way into the low 90s, staying fairly sunny, upper 80s for Thursday. Mostly sunny, a couple of storms in by late Friday afternoon ahead of a cold front, upper 80s. From the Georgia Weather Net, I'm meteorologist Jason Wallio.
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0: 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The NL East champs are ready. It's playoff time in Atlanta, and the wild card round descends on Truist Park as the Braves look to start their run.
1: Acuna with a high towering fly ball to deep left. It's out of his reach, and it's a tie game.
0: The Braves take on the Phillies in Game 2 at 1 p.m. today. 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
2: Our health. So that's where Coast to Coast AM comes in and George Norrie comes in, because you're going to have people on here that will give the government investigators an idea where to look, how to look, and what to look for. So it really does a lot of validation of the history of this show, and this is a huge step forward to getting to the truth, because for the first time we have the U.S. government admitting that there's something to this, really admitting there's something to this. And that's the big step for all of us.
3: 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In the world of design, it's all about color. And when it comes to understanding color, there's the color wheel. 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Well, this comes from the wheel, and it means colors that are opposite each other on the wheel. Now, once you learn the color wheel, you also learn words like monochromatic, which is a one-color scheme, or analogous, which are...
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9: It's clear and pretty comfortable this morning in the mid-60s. Sunny, warm, a bit muggy later today. We'll head all the way into the low 90s, staying fairly sunny, upper 80s for Thursday. Mostly sunny, a couple of storms in by late Friday afternoon ahead of a cold front, upper 80s. From the Georgia Weather Net, I'm meteorologist Jason Williams.
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1: 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The NL East champs are ready. It's playoff time in Atlanta, and the wild card round descends on Truist Park as the Braves look to start their run.
2: 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It's out of his reach, and it's a tie game.
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3: 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So that's where Coast to Coast AM comes in, and George Norrie comes in. Because you're going to have people on here that will give the government investigators an idea where to look, how to look, and what to look for. So it really does a lot of validation of the history of this show. And this is a huge step forward to getting to the truth, because for the first time, we have the U.S. government admitting that there's something to this. Really admitting there's something to this. And that's a big step for all of us.
4: 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That's STIX. There you'll find several products that look like thick credit cards with big colorful type that says, in one case, Adventurer. More importantly, a 2 gigabyte flash drive folds out of that card and you can insert it in.
5: Hello. This is Michael Persley, Chief of Police of the Albany Police Department. 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
10: It's clear and pretty comfortable this morning in the mid-60s. Sunny, warm, a bit muggy later today. We'll head all the way into the low 90s, staying fairly sunny, upper 80s for Thursday. Mostly sunny, a couple of storms in by late Friday afternoon ahead of a cold front, upper 80s. From the Georgia Weather Net, I'm meteorologist Jason Williams.
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10: 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I'm Ted Lindner, Fox News. President Trump announcing the launch of that brand new government website powered by artificial intelligence. The president describing the new America.gov as a platform that'll help Americans navigate a range of federal government services and give more power to the people.
11: With America.gov, the federal government no longer stands in your way, and it stands only at your service. And that's what we're doing. We're simplifying it. We're glamorizing it. We're making it what it should be.
10: Secretary of State Marco Rubio says America.gov will help Americans save time on tasks like filing passport applications. A verdict on Tuesday in the case against former American Idol contestant Caleb Flynn.
12: Verdict, count two, murder, ORC section 2903.02A, 2903.02D, and 2929.02B. We, the jury in this case, being the duly impaneled and sworn, find the defendant, Caleb C. Flynn, guilty of murder as charged in count two of the indictment.
10: An Ohio jury finding Flynn guilty of all charges, including murdering his wife. Flynn accused of fabricating a break into his Ohio home, making himself look like the victim in order to allow him to keep custody of his daughters and be with his mistress. Flynn's lead attorney, Patrick Mulligan.
13: While we respect the system, certainly, we're disappointed. I fully anticipate that there will be a notice of appeal filed, and this decision will be tested thoroughly in the Court of Appeals.
10: Flynn cried as the verdict was read in court. AL wildcard games on Tuesday. The Yankees and White Sox each taking game one of their respective series. The Yankees defeating the Red Sox in New York 9-0. The White Sox defeated the Houston Astros 6-3. In the NL wildcard, the Braves won the opening game of their series against the Philadelphia Phillies 5-3. Padres blanked the Cubs in game one of their series 8-0. 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
10: Former Special Prosecutor Jack Smith brought back before a U.S. Senate committee Tuesday to answer questions about his investigation of President Trump following the 2020 election controversies. Fox's Evan Brown with more.
9: Republican members of the Senate's Judiciary Committee once again accused former Special Prosecutor Jack Smith for biased prosecution of President Trump following the 2020 election and the January 6th Capitol riot, with Missouri U.S. Senator Eric Schmidt calling Smith a not nice name. Minnesota U.S. Senator Amy Klobuchar tried defending him.
16: You are calling a witness a dirtbag.
17: I presented him with text messages about him wanting to meet with people that could have obviously been related to the prosecution that was coordinated with his office in Atlanta.
9: Some Republicans want Smith himself prosecuted for alleged targeted prosecutions of Republicans. Evan Brown, Fox News.
10: Lindsey Clancy back in court for a status hearing Tuesday after her murder case ended in a mistrial earlier this month. Due to a single holdout juror, the Massachusetts woman still faces murder charges for the deaths of her three children, whom she says she strangled while experiencing undiagnosed postpartum psychosis. Her attorney, Kevin Reddington, asked if there would be an appeal in the case.
18: If there was a discussion of a plea deal, I wouldn't say anything about it because it would be private between myself and attorney Mr. Cruz.
10: And a woman accused of spraying bullets at Rihanna and A$AP Rocky's home in March, hitting a trailer. The celebrity couple was inside at the time, and the wall of a nursery that their kids were in was also struck. The woman, found mentally competent to stand trial by a judge on Tuesday. 36-year-old Ivana Lizette Ortiz of Orlando, Florida, has pleaded not guilty to numerous charges, including trying to murder the superstar singer. No one was injured in the shooting. I'm Ted Lindner. This is Fox News.
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22: It's clear and pretty comfortable this morning in the mid-60s. Sunny, warm, a bit muggy later today. We'll head all the way into the low 90s, staying fairly sunny, upper 80s for Thursday. Mostly sunny, a couple of storms in by late Friday afternoon ahead of a cold front, upper 80s. From the Georgia Weather Net, I'm meteorologist Jason Williams.
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2: Hell, so that's where Coast to Coast AM comes in and George Norrie comes in. Because you're going to have people on here that will give the government investigators an idea where to look, how to look, and what to look for. So it really does a lot of validation of the history of this show. And this is a huge step forward to getting to the truth, because for the first time, we have the U.S. government admitting that there's something to this. Really admitting there's something to this. And that's the big step for all of us.
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15: It's clear and pretty comfortable this morning in the mid-60s. Sunny, warm, a bit muggy later today. We'll head all the way into the low 90s, staying fairly sunny, upper 80s for Thursday. Mostly sunny, a couple of storms in by late Friday afternoon ahead of cold front, upper 80s. From the Georgia Weather Net, I'm meteorologist Jason Williams.
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0: Hi, I'm Peter Sagal. When we were growing up, my two brothers and I just loved our Uncle Ted. He was like a really cool big brother who always brought around the best toys and took us to the best places and with whom we always had the most fun. It was odd, though, when we got older, to realize he wasn't nearly as outgoing and adventurous with other adults. I found out much later that this might have had something to do with the ostomy bag he wore ever since he was diagnosed with Crohn's disease as a teenager and had part of his lower intestine removed. Theodore Skolnick, my Uncle Ted, died last year at the age of 80, never having once mentioned his illness to me or my brothers. 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
5: Guilty. I'm Chris DeMeo, Fox News. A former American Idol singer is convicted in his Ohio murder trial.
6: A jury in Miami County, Ohio, finding Caleb Flynn guilty on all nine counts, including aggravated murder.
7: We, the jury in this case, being duly impaneled and sworn, find the defendant, Caleb C. Flynn, guilty.
6: The judge revoking the 40-year-old's bond, setting a sentencing hearing for October 5th. Prosecutors say Flynn, a former American Idol contestant and pastor, fatally shot his 37-year-old wife, Ashley, at their Tip City home in February and staged the scene to look like a home invasion, pointing to thousands of texts between him and his mistress, Aaliyah Botner, as proof of a motive. Botner, who testified, reading messages Flynn sent her, including one stating he wanted his wife, quote, dead and gone.
5: That's Fox's Kristen Goodwin. President Trump signing an executive order to change the phrase artificial intelligence to super intelligence. Fox's Kevin Cork in Washington explains why.
8: I believe they're going to be used for the good.
9: Now, the mandate applies directly to the executive branch and all of its agencies, and they now have 60 days to formalize super intelligence and the abbreviation SI into federal law. But not everybody's convinced that all this new tech is good. Anthropic continues to express concerns that autonomous capabilities could increase the potential for harm as errors or misalignment or security exploits could have real-world consequences. And, of course, it may come as no surprise that there are some Democrats like Alexandria Ocasio-Cortez, Sandy Cortez to some, who support an outright ban on superintelligence altogether.
5: This comes as the president also announced the new AI-powered website designed to consolidate information from tens of thousands of federal web pages into a single searchable database called America.gov. Stocks taking a dive yesterday, the Dow finishing down 132 points, the NASDAQ and S&P 500 also lower. 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
5: A federal prosecutor reopening an investigation into an alleged gang rape at Cornell University.
21: The young woman is a former Cornell student. She says that she was plied with drugs and booze at a frat house in 2024 against her will. Then she claims she was gang raped by the frat brothers for hours. One of those frat brothers that she named in her lawsuit is Scott Kretzmer. Kretzmer's lawyer says that he was not at all involved. His client passed a drug test. 2 years ago, the frat brothers were not charged because prosecutors say the woman called Jane Doe in court papers denied she was drugged or drunk without her knowledge. And she told police at the time that the sex with the frat brothers, well, it was consensual.
5: Fox's Eric Sean. A union representing Transportation Security Administration officers says workers who check boarding passes and IDs will no longer be able to sit down while doing their job.
22: The TSA says that by standing rather than sitting, agents can better greet passengers while checking their IDs, be more vigilant while looking travelers in the eye, and that it'll keep agents from getting distracted. TSA officers are on a rotation at security checkpoints. They spend 15 minutes checking IDs and travel documents, 15 minutes helping passengers through scanners, and 30 minutes working the X-ray machine where they do get to sit. The move to take away chairs from TSA workers who check IDs has led to criticism from the TSA unions and from Democrats. On X, Democrats on the House Homeland Security Committee posted, "Republicans are dedicated to making life as miserable as possible for federal workers. Give them back their chairs."
5: That's Fox Business Network's Max Gordon. The policy change comes nearly 2 months after David Cummins took over as TSA administrator. In the AL wildcard, the Yankees and the White Sox each took game one, while in the NL wildcard, the Braves and Padres won the opening games of their series. I'm Chris DeMeo. This is Fox News.
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25: It's clear and pretty comfortable this morning in the mid-60s. Sunny, warm, a bit muggy later today. We'll head all the way into the low 90s, staying fairly sunny, upper 80s for Thursday. Mostly sunny, a couple of storms in by late Friday afternoon ahead of a cold front, upper 80s. From the Georgia Weather Net, I'm meteorologist Jason Wallio.
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3: Our help. So that's where Coast to Coast AM comes in, and George Norrie comes in. Because you're going to have people on here that will give the government investigators an idea where to look, how to look, and what to look for. So it really does a lot of validation of the history of this show. And this is a huge step forward to getting to the truth, because for the first time, we have the U.S. government admitting that there's something to this. Really admitting there's something to this. And that's the big step for all of us.
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13: It's clear and pretty comfortable this morning in the mid-60s. Sunny, warm, a bit muggy later today. We'll head all the way into the low 90s, staying fairly sunny, upper 80s for Thursday. Mostly sunny, a couple of storms in by late Friday afternoon ahead of a cold front, upper 80s. From the Georgia Weather Net, I'm meteorologist Jason Williams.
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0: Hello, this is Michael Pursley, Chief of Police of the Albany Police Department. Our city is more than just a place on a map. It's our home. But a house only becomes a home when the people inside care for one another. 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When we get involved, we create a safer, stronger, and more connected community for everyone. 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
6: A guilty verdict for a former Idol contestant. I'm Ted Lindner, Fox News. Verdict on Tuesday coming down in the case against former American Idol contestant Caleb Flynn.
7: Verdict, count two, murder, ORC section 2903.02A, 2903.02D, and 2929.02B. We, the jury in this case, being duly impaneled and sworn, find the defendant, Caleb C. Flynn, guilty of murder as charged in count two of the indictment.
6: In an Ohio jury found Flynn guilty of all charges, including murdering his wife. Flynn accused of fabricating a break into his Ohio home, making himself look like the victim in order to allow him to keep custody of his daughters and be with his mistress. Flynn's lead attorney, Patrick Mulligan, says, what's next?
8: While we respect the system, certainly, we're disappointed. I fully anticipate that there will be a notice of appeal filed, and this decision will be tested thoroughly in the Court of Appeals.
6: Flynn cried as the verdict was read in court. President Trump announcing the launch of a brand new government website powered by AI. The president describing the new America.gov as a platform that will help Americans navigate a range of federal government services and give more power to the people.
9: With America.gov, the federal government no longer stands in your way, and it stands only at your service, and that's what we're doing. We're simplifying it, we're glamorizing it, we're making it what it should be.
6: Secretary of State Marco Rubio says America.gov will help Americans save time on tasks like filing passport applications. AL wildcard games Tuesday, Yankees and White Sox each taking game one of their series. Yankees defeated the Red Sox 9-0. The White Sox defeated the Astros 6-3. In the National League wildcard, the Braves won the opening game of their series against the Phillies 5-3, and the Padres blanked the Cubs 8-0. 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
6: Former Special Prosecutor Jack Smith brought back before a U.S. Senate committee Tuesday to answer questions about his investigation of President Trump following the 2020 election controversies. Fox's Eben Brown.
13: Republican members of the Senate's Judiciary Committee once again accused former Special Prosecutor Jack Smith for biased prosecution of President Trump following the 2020 election and the January 6th Capitol riot, with Missouri U.S. Senator Eric Schmidt calling Smith a not nice name. Minnesota U.S. Senator Amy Klobuchar tried defending him.
14: You are calling a witness a dirtbag.
15: I presented him with text messages about him wanting to meet with people. It could have obviously been related to the prosecution that was coordinated with his office in Atlanta.
13: Some Republicans want Smith himself prosecuted for alleged targeted prosecutions of Republicans. Eben Brown, Fox News.
6: Lindsey Clancy back in court for a status hearing Tuesday after her murder case ended in a mistrial earlier this month due to a single holdout juror. The Massachusetts woman still facing murder charges for the deaths of her three children, whom she says she strangled while experiencing undiagnosed postpartum psychosis. Question presented to her attorney, well, there will be an appeal in the case.
16: If there was a discussion of a plea deal, I wouldn't say anything about it because it would be private between myself and attorney Mr. Cruz.
6: It's Lindsey Clancy's attorney, Kevin Reddington. A woman accused of spraying bullets at Rihanna and A$AP Rocky's home in March, hitting a trailer. The celebrity couple was inside at the time. The wall of a nursery their kids were in also was found mentally competent to stand trial by a judge Tuesday. 36-year-old Ivana Lizette Ortiz of Orlando, Florida, has pleaded not guilty on numerous charges. No one was injured. And a Virginia biker busted. Arrested after he was caught going triple the speed limit all to get to McDonald's before the breakfast menu ended for the day. I'm Ted Lindner. This is Fox News.
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21: It's clear and pretty comfortable this morning in the mid-60s. Sunny, warm, a bit muggy later today. We'll head all the way into the low 90s, staying fairly sunny, upper 80s for Thursday. Mostly sunny, a couple of storms in by late Friday afternoon ahead of cold front, upper 80s. From the Georgia Weather Net, I'm meteorologist Jason Williams.
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10: It's clear and pretty comfortable this morning in the mid-60s, sunny, warm, a bit muggy later today. We'll head all the way into the low 90s, staying fairly sunny, upper 80s for Thursday. Mostly sunny, a couple of storms in by late Friday afternoon ahead of a cold front, upper 80s. From the Georgia Weather Net, I'm meteorologist Jason Williams.
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2: Construction is entering a new phase at the container yard for Savannah's Ocean Terminal. An initial portion of the project is expected to be completed next summer. The AJC reports the goal is to increase annual container capacity from 200,000 to 1.75 million. The project already includes completing a wharf along the Savannah River, totaling close to 2,700 feet. The Atlanta Department of Transportation held a meeting last night, the first of 12 community engagement sessions for its comprehensive transportation plan in District 3, including the Vine City area. Residents provided feedback on a variety of issues, including safety, road maintenance, bike lanes, and accessibility. Councilmember Byron Amos tells Atlanta News First about another important topic discussed.
3: We have an interactive piece in which they actually put money toward a project. Then all of a sudden, they run out of money. It's the same thing with the city budget.
2: A major part of the plan supports the Vision Zero initiative, which aims to eliminate traffic deaths and serious injuries by 2040. A South Georgia College police chief is on administrative leave, but officials aren't saying why.
4: Abraham Baldwin Agricultural College has placed police chief Scott Roberts on administrative leave. According to WALB, college officials have not released a reason for the decision and declined to discuss personnel matters. Roberts has led the department since 2021. The college says day-to-day law enforcement operations on the ABAC campus continue uninterrupted while the matter is handled internally. Authorities have not announced any criminal investigation or provided a timeline for when more information could be released. I'm Rebecca Hughes.
2: Today's price for a gallon of regular gas across Georgia is $4.04, down 13 cents from yesterday, according to AAA. I'm Liz Kennedy.
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11: Mostly sunny today with a high around 91. Tonight, mostly clear, low 61. Mostly sunny, low 90s tomorrow. A little more cloud cover tomorrow night with a low of 71. Scattered showers back in Friday with a high of 90. Expect those showers through the weekend. I'm Georgia WeatherNet meteorologist KJ Allen.
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19: Three more suspects are now facing charges in a Macon mass shooting, including a 15-year-old who will be tried as an adult in connection with gunfire at Carolyn Creighton Park last weekend. Two individuals arrested on Monday appeared before a judge for a bond hearing yesterday afternoon. 20-year-old Jaquez Bailey and 24-year-old David Pitts.
20: All right, Mr. Bailey, reference to that case number, B26-86968, sir, you're being charged with 12 counts of aggravated assault. Do you understand the charge being presented against you?
21: Yes, sir.
19: Six of the dozen teens that were injured are reportedly still being treated at the hospital. Thousands of dollars are going to the former employee of a Georgia grocery store for a religious discrimination lawsuit. The Equal Employment Opportunity Commission announced yesterday that Reynolds IGA Foodliner must pay the worker $65,000 for failing to accommodate her religious beliefs, which violated the Civil Rights Act of 1964. The lawsuit claims management at a Piggly Wiggly in Hazelhurst refused to let her take off for her Sabbath on Sundays. She was eventually fired last year. R&B singer Kiki Wyatt is facing severe allegations after reportedly being arrested in Georgia.
22: The singer was taken into custody by the Henry County Sheriff's Office recently and charged with terroristic threats and cruelty to children, according to TMZ. In a statement on Instagram, Wyatt's team writes that she was only charged with assault and added that they're not making excuses, but are simply asking that facts be reported responsibly. Despite her arrest, Wyatt will still appear at the OKC R&B Festival in Oklahoma City on October 4th. I'm Thomas Cage.
19: And I'm Liz Kennedy.
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27: Mostly sunny today with a high around 91. Tonight, mostly clear, low 61. Mostly sunny, low 90s tomorrow. A little more cloud cover tomorrow night with a low of 71. Scattered showers back in Friday with a high of 90. Expect those showers through the weekend. I'm Georgia WeatherNet meteorologist KJ Allen.
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12: She's learned a lot, including the fact that it takes around 5 years for muscadine vines to produce a large crop.
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13: Did you know that agriculture is Georgia's number one industry? 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
1: Three more suspects are now facing charges in a Macon mass shooting, including a 15-year-old who will be tried as an adult in connection with gunfire at Carolyn Creighton Park last weekend. Two individuals arrested on Monday appeared before a judge for a bond hearing yesterday afternoon. 20-year-old Jaquez Bailey and 24-year-old David Pitts.
2: All right, Mr. Bailey, reference to that case number, B26-86968. Sir, you're being charged with 12 counts of aggravated assault. Do you understand the charge being presented against you?
3: Yes, sir.
1: Six of the dozen teens that were injured are reportedly still being treated at the hospital. Thousands of dollars are going to the former employee of a Georgia grocery store for a religious discrimination lawsuit. The Equal Employment Opportunity Commission announced yesterday that Reynolds IGA Foodliner must pay the worker $65,000 for failing to accommodate her religious beliefs, which violated the Civil Rights Act of 1964. The lawsuit claims management at a Piggly Wiggly in Hazelhurst refused to let her take off for her Sabbath on Sundays. She was eventually fired last year. R&B singer Kiki Wyatt is facing severe allegations after reportedly being arrested in Georgia.
4: The singer was taken into custody by the Henry County Sheriff's Office recently and charged with terroristic threats and cruelty to children, according to TMZ. In a statement on Instagram, Wyatt's team writes that she was only charged with assault and added that they're not making excuses, but are simply asking that facts be reported responsibly. Despite her arrest, Wyatt will still appear at the OKC R&B Festival in Oklahoma City on October 4th. I'm Thomas Cage.
1: And I'm Liz Kennedy.
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8: Mostly sunny today with a high around 91. Tonight, mostly clear, low 61. Mostly sunny, low 90s tomorrow. A little more cloud cover tomorrow night with a low of 71. Scattered showers back in Friday with a high of 90. Expect those showers through the weekend. I'm Georgia WeatherNet meteorologist KJ Allen.
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10: Did you know that the Vidalia Sweet Onion was actually discovered by accident? This world-renowned product, which was grown by chance more than 80 years ago by a South Georgia farmer named Moses Coleman. The idea of a sweet onion was tough to market early on and was sold exclusively at farmers markets and select grocery stores for decades. However, in 1986, the product was trademarked and is now Georgia's official state vegetable. With its mild, sweet taste, the Vidalia onion has now become a staple of the American diet. Today, more than 200 million pounds of this crop is produced within a 20-county area in southeast Georgia on a yearly basis, making it the state's number one vegetable commodity. 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
14: The more you listen, the more you'll know. It's Brian Kilmeade.
15: You got a lot of damn nerves to be in the face of American people saying for numerous administrations, Iran is a problem. They have to be dealt with. Iran's a problem. They have to be dealt with. And then this man deals with them, and then all of a sudden you're complaining about him now. Right. It doesn't really make sense. There's a lack of consistency.
16: Thank you, and that's Bill Marshall, which is just, has Stephen A. Smith on, and, you know, he's a Democrat, and he's like, very similar to Bill Maher. I think he's even more practical. He went to the Hall of Fame last night, too, which is interesting. He went to a Hall of Fame, and now he's getting known more for politics, as much as politics is sports, after the Knicks won anyway. All right, so what are people writing? They have a lot to say here. I got a message from Dale. The estimated 2,000 remaining Ukrainians who what's left of the town of Oleski are being systematically starved to death by Vladimir Putin. Please inform your viewers. That's true, but they did also take back, I think, three new cities over in the Donbas region. How about this from Gary? Brian, do you plan on touring Pinehurst in North Carolina? You're talking about my United States tour. I will be going on tour. My brand new book comes out October 13th, but I'm right now not going to North Carolina. I got to check the schedule again, but I'm going to look there because we have so many great viewers there. Great battleground area, hotbed for Fox viewers. But if you want a personalized book, if you go to BrianKilmeade.com, I can personalize for you. I got a situation with my own Barnes & Noble right by my house. It's the six crucial moments that forged the American miracle. I think you're going to love it. Dominic, you are right now on the Brian Kilmeade Show.
17: Hey, thanks, Brian. First of all, I love your show.
16: Thank you.
17: Great analysis, and it's just awesome. I wanted to bring up a topic that's been really bothering me, and nobody mentions it anymore. And I'm hoping that some of the other guys will pick it up, like Sean and so forth. But anyway, what happened to the unconditional surrender? That, you know, they're always talking about, oh, gee, we lost sight of what we're trying to do, and we don't have a clear plan. Donald Trump, at the very beginning, said nothing's acceptable until we get unconditional.
16: Yeah, and the thing is, Dominic, he kind of got a mixed message because Steve Witkoff went in there really unprepared and said something similar to the Iranians, where you can enrich, just not enrich that much. And there's been mixed messages in the negotiation, but he's been pretty clear. And he's got people in his administration that don't want him in there at all. He's got podcasters that no longer speak to him because of it. But now he's showing great patience. And he's basically saying, if you think I'm going to blink like Jimmy Carter in order to win an election, a midterm election, forget it. And he's always been aggressive on Iran. He talked about Iran being the problem, not Iraq, when he was a businessman. And then he's the first one to hit him, taking out Soleimani. They're still not over it. Then in 2025, Operation Midnight Hammer, and then this one. So no doubt about it, that's his goal. I don't know if unconditional surrender is possible without the Israelis, but I do think that the one thing that was pointed out by Michael Makovsky, my previous guest, which has been widely reported, they have been surprised at how quick Iran was able to rebuild. So that's the issue. So you take out their missile defense and you take out X, Y, and Z. But then you have China, who arms them up again, and Russia, who arms them up again. And then they have this thing called oil and gas that allows them to rebuild their economy again. And that terror regime refortifies. So that's the problem. And President Trump does say he wants to fix it forever. But I don't see any troops going in on the ground. But my hope is there's enough military people left in the Pentagon that understand Iran and know how to take it down. Brian Kilmeade Show.

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1: Construction is entering a new phase at the container yard for Savannah's Ocean Terminal. An initial portion of the project is expected to be completed next summer. The AJC reports the goal is to increase annual container capacity from 200,000 to 1.75 million. The project already includes completing a wharf along the Savannah River, totaling close to 2,700 feet. The Atlanta Department of Transportation held a meeting last night, the first of 12 community engagement sessions for its comprehensive transportation plan in District 3, including the Vine City area. Residents provided feedback on a variety of issues, including safety, road maintenance, bike lanes, and accessibility. Councilmember Byron Amos tells Atlanta News First about another important topic discussed.
2: We have an interactive piece in which they actually put money toward a project. Then all of a sudden, they run out of money. It's the same thing with the city budget.
1: A major part of the plan supports the Vision Zero initiative, which aims to eliminate traffic deaths and serious injuries by 2040. A South Georgia College police chief is on administrative leave, but officials aren't saying why.
3: Abraham Baldwin Agricultural College has placed police chief Scott Roberts on administrative leave. According to WALB, college officials have not released a reason for the decision and declined to discuss personnel matters. Roberts has led the department since 2021. The college says day-to-day law enforcement operations on the ABAC campus continue uninterrupted while the matter is handled internally. Authorities have not announced any criminal investigation or provided a timeline for when more information could be released. I'm Rebecca Hughes.
1: Today's price for a gallon of regular gas across Georgia is $4.04, down 13 cents from yesterday, according to AAA. I'm Liz Kennedy.
0: This has been GNN News on the Georgia News Network.
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10: Mostly sunny today with a high around 91. Tonight, mostly clear, low 61. Mostly sunny, low 90s tomorrow. A little more cloud cover tomorrow night with a low of 71. Scattered showers back in Friday with a high of 90. Expect those showers through the weekend. I'm Georgia WeatherNet meteorologist KJ Allen.
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9: Crime is out of control. 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
10: Keisha Lance Bottoms, she abused taxpayers.
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11: 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It was every day.
13: It seemed like every other week somebody's car was broken into.
10: There was no accountability.
12: She was responding as if it was okay.
10: She was a complete disaster.
14: Paid for by Jackson for Governor, Inc.
15: John Holcomb with your daily Ag Minute. What were some of the takeaways from the USDA's latest cattle on feed report? Here's the USDA's Rod Bain.
16: The findings of Friday's USDA cattle on feed report, the first issued since September, reveals
17: there are 11.7 million head of cattle in feedlots with a capacity of greater than 1,000 head. That's about 2% lower than a year ago.
16: Agriculture Department livestock analyst Michael McConnell says other details from October include
17: we saw 2.04 million head of cattle placed into those feedlots. That's about 10% lower than a year ago. And cattle that were marketed came in at about 1.7 million. Head, which is about 8% lower than a year ago.
16: The takeaways of the report, according to McConnell,
17: placements continue to be down sharply from a year ago. That's really just representative of really tight feeder cattle supplies. Some of that is due to the fact that we have sharply lower imports, largely due to the fact that we have bans and restrictions on cattle coming from Mexico, in addition to which we have tight domestic feeder cattle supplies due to where we are in the cattle cycle. And as a result, we're also seeing the rate of marketings reduced from last year.
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22: 1-1. Charged up. Straight away. Rafaela back. It's gone! Ben Rice dead central. 2-0. He hammers this ball. Right center field. It is a slam. And that is it. The Yankees blow out the Red Sox in game one.
23: It was a tight game for a while, right, Pete? I don't know if you had a chance to watch.
24: Yeah, it was only 2-0 early on. And even when Schlittler left, I think they were still only up by a couple of runs.
23: Yeah, so here's the thing. Maybe I'm old school. I know they want to go deep in the playoffs. I don't take them out after six.
24: Yeah, no, I agree. I mean, they'll say, well, he had over 100 pitches, which is
23: 117.
24: Rare today, but I agree with you.
23: Yeah, I'm like, you can't lose that game. And I like his, they have a solid bullpen, but it's not him. But if he said, hey, listen, I'm exhausted, all right.
24: Different story.
23: Yeah. But now tonight, do you like the idea of him pitching game one? Because they were talking about him pitching game two, Cam Schlittler.
24: I like it because you're up one. Now you just have to split the next two. I like it because right. He's the best pitcher. He's a Cy Young candidate.
23: Maybe MVP, right? Maybe. Who knows?
24: Possible.
23: Max Fried will be next. When healthy, pretty strong.
24: Yeah.
23: Not bad. I know. From Boston perspective, you can't be happy. What a shame.

0: I'm Jerry Willis, and this is the Fox Business Report.
1: Stocks opened higher and turned mixed, with investors looking at cooler than expected inflation numbers for August and readings that suggest the job market and economy are holding up. The PCE price index for August came in at 3.4% on an annual basis, 3% excluding food and energy. The numbers are still much higher than the Fed's goal of 2%, but they suggest improvement from July. The gross domestic product has been revised higher for the spring to 2.2%. Economic growth. And payroll processing company ADP is reporting a rebound in job growth from private employers this month, with 90,000 positions added. ConAgra is reporting a better-than-expected quarter. The stock is flat. That's your Fox Business Report. I'm Jenny Coselda. Invested in you.
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6: Hey, y'all. It's Aisha Morgan, and this is Albany Today. Today, we're talking about service right here in Albany, Georgia. I'm joined by Mr. Terry Brumley with the Exchange Club of Albany to talk about the organization, the work its members are doing throughout Southwest Georgia, and how that service reaches our community. Mr. Brumley, welcome to Albany Today.
7: Thank you.
6: So let's jump right into it. Mr. Brumley, for someone listening that may have never heard of the Exchange Club, what is the Exchange Club of Albany and what is the mission here in Southwest Georgia?
7: The mission of the Exchange Club of Albany is very simple. It inspires communities to become a better place to live through meaningful service, civic engagement, and volunteering in our community. Exchange works hands-on to address the local needs while advancing national priorities.
6: So, one thing that really stood out to me is just how many organizations and causes the Exchange Club supports. When people attend your events, donate, or support your fundraisers, where does that support ultimately go?
7: All our fundraisers funds are donated to organizations in the community. Every dime we raise goes to the 21 organizations we support here in the community so they can improve their services to the community.
6: Prevention of child abuse is at the heart of the Exchange Club's national mission. What does that work look like here in Albany?
7: The National Exchange Project Prevention of Child Abuse was adopted in 1979. These funds were donated to several different organizations, Lily Pad, Lighthouse, so they can continue to advocate, be an advocate for the child, that they can teach the family how to prevent child abuse, and more importantly, teach the parent to take a time out before they take action against a child.
6: So for someone listening who likes what they're hearing and wants to become involved, what would you encourage them to do?
7: If they want information, our email address is exchangeclubofalbany@gmail.com. They can send any question, and someone from our organization will answer their questions for them and invite them to a meeting so they can learn about the exchange. The exchange does not exist without members willing to service their community. Becoming a member of the exchange is rewarding to yourself, and the most important reward is what you're doing for your community.
6: Mr. Brumley, thank you so much for joining us and giving our listeners a closer look at the Exchange Club of Albany. 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

0: my analysis of the likelihood here is that this was a self-radicalized individual who thought he was going to, quote unquote, put points on the board by killing a whole lot of innocent people for the genocide in Gaza. That would be what I would think here. He may have left some kind of a note or something to that effect. We'll see. Again, I am extrapolating. This is not what is reported, but very likely, I would think, because Clay, if he has any contact with any jihadist organization, then you're leaving at least open the possibility, right, that you would get found out. In this case, it seems to me more likely that he was a self-radicalized individual. But
1: by the way, how about the pilot who thankfully won this fight?
0: Yeah.
1: And was able to land the plane safely, not only saving his life after he was stabbed, but saving the life of everyone on the plane.
0: I also would wonder what he was stabbed with, as in, I don't know what the rules and regs are for whether pilots, you know, some airlines, pilots can be armed. You know, I don't know. So I don't know how that, or did he, and I mean this quite honestly, did he just like get a hold of a knife from the service tray and just try to stab the guy, right? I mean, is it that kind of a situation, which is also possible here?
1: And you know this. I mean, your father-in-law is a commercial airline pilot for a long time.
0: He was doing it for almost 30 years.
1: But there's no space in there. Can you imagine getting in a fight to the
0: life or death? It's a knife fight inside of a telephone booth in there. It would be incredibly close. You know, this is a desperate fight for life. That individual, that other pilot, by the way, God bless him. It sounds like he was able to fend it off, get help, regain control of the plane. I mean, this is Flight 93 kind of stuff. This is let's roll 2026 based on what we've seen so far.
1: Wow. So this story, team, let's monitor this because I know the Israeli officials are speaking out on it. But again, 25 years later, if we can get some audio on this, the passengers, there's video of them arriving in Tel Aviv. As you can imagine, the friends and family of those who were on this flight are certainly ecstatic as their friends and family members are coming through customs and arriving in the country. But my goodness, can you imagine Buck being on that plane? I mean, I would think that there had to be all sorts of movement. And when you're fighting in the cockpit, you're potentially hitting different devices and everything else. I mean, I can't even imagine how terrifying that would have been for everyone who was on that plane. The phone rings. It's your bank. You think it is. Big mistake. Person shares just enough info to make you believe it's legit, but it wasn't your bank. It's a scammer that has bought your info from a data broker. 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
10: Crime is out of control. 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
11: Keisha Lance Bottoms, she abused taxpayers.
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12: 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It was every day.
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11: There was no accountability.
13: She was responding as if it was okay.
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16: AOC or John Ossoff? 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SLF PAC paid for and is responsible for the content of this advertising, not authorized by any candidate or candidates committee. www.slfpac.org.
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0: All right, welcome back into Clay and Buck. We're getting updates, more and more updates breaking here on this story of the attempted hijacking of a Dubai Air flight into Israel. It's supposed to land in Tel Aviv. One passenger, according to the BBC, reported terrible screams throughout the plane before 3 to 5 guys. So it looks like it was kind of a team effort to subdue this guy. 3 to 5 guys burst into the cockpit and subdued the attacker. Another passenger says, "We took control of the flight from an assailant with a knife. Two other pilots sitting at the back came forward to land the plane." Wow. So they might. So that's, these are really important updates. It sounds like maybe the initial pilot was bloodied up and probably couldn't land it. Thankfully, people came in, disarmed and neutralized the terrorist. And then there are additional pilots, Clay, on hand to land it safely. Netanyahu says the pilot who launched the attack has been arrested and is being questioned by Saudi authorities. An Israeli ambassador says the other pilot is from the UAE. So this is what we're learning.
1: Wow. I mean, can we just talk for a moment? Well, we're going to break, but I'm going to tee off on this when we come back. The number of idiot college kids that are trying to say there's a genocide in Gaza, which to your point is motivating potentially these guys to try to take down an airplane of mostly Jewish passengers because they believe this lie. that is being propagated widely, that Israel is the bad guy. They think they're heroes. It's insanely frustrating.
0: Yeah. 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
22: Georgia is casting its familiar I voted sticker in a new light for the November election. The Secretary of State's office unveiled the redesign this week, trading the longtime peach emblem for an impressionist print of the state capitol dome by Atlanta artist Steve Penley. Talbot County leaders are looking at new regulations for large battery storage facilities.
23: The Talbot County Planning Commission held a public hearing Monday on proposed zoning rules for battery energy storage systems, often used to support major developments like data centers. Residents tell WTVM they have mixed reactions.
24: I think more work needs to be done with developing the plan.
25: This is really going to help make our energy grid more resilient.
23: County officials say current regulations do not address the technology, and the proposed ordinance would establish requirements for setbacks, noise, safety plans, emergency response procedures, and site cleanup after a facility closes. One Georgia Power storage facility already exists in the northern part of the county. I'm Rebecca Hughes.
22: Alpharetta won't be the new headquarters of a multinational banking firm. Dallas, Texas was confirmed this week as Morgan Stanley's choice. Morgan Stanley already employs around 3,000 people in the Alpharetta area. Dallas and Alpharetta were the only finalists under consideration. The Atlanta Department of Transportation held a meeting Tuesday night, the first of 12 community engagement sessions for its comprehensive transportation plan in District 3. Council member Byron Amos tells Atlanta News First that the council may need to look at the city budget for ways to fund the initiative.
26: We may have to look at another splash opportunity. We may have to look at federal grants and state grants and things of that nature.
22: The plan includes 11 additional community engagement meetings between now and Thanksgiving. I'm Liz Kennedy.
6: This has been GNN News on the Georgia News Network.
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7: Mostly sunny, warm, muggy this afternoon, mainly clear overnight tonight, low in the upper 60s. Tomorrow, mostly sunny with a high of 92. A few clouds around tomorrow night, low 70. A little more cloud cover on Friday with a few scattered showers and thunderstorms, high 92. I'm Georgia WeatherNet meteorologist KJ Allen.
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0: and we feel good about it because he's in a good place. He's throwing the ball really well.
1: Well, we will hope for more of the same today in terms of a win and be able to move on to the next round, and I know you do too, so we're excited about it. Good luck today, and we will hopefully not talk to you till Saturday.
0: Yeah. All right. Sounds good. Thank you, Joe.
1: All right. Thanks, Walt. That's the Walt Weiss Report. You heard it here on the Atlanta Braves Radio Network.
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1: 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Batting second, the designated hitter, Kyle Schwarber. Batting third in right field is Bryce Harper. Batting fourth, the second baseman, Bryson Stott. Batting fifth, playing first base is Alec Bohm. Batting sixth, the left fielder, Brandon Marsh. Batting seventh and playing third base is Edmundo Sosa. Batting eighth and playing center field is Justin Crawford. And batting ninth, the

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1: Welcome back inside the Truist Studios here in the Battery, Atlanta. 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A lot of things happened yesterday, Chris. I'm not sure if you're aware. There were a lot of storylines in that game. It was exhausting trying to figure out all that happened. But one thing happened that I don't think people realize. The top of the order went 0 for 11. Mm-hmm. 0 for 11. That game was won with essentially six guys. That's got to change. Let's get the top of the order rolling. It's a different look. We talked about the lineup. It's a little different with Ozzie Albies now in that number three spot. Let's get those guys on base. Have them be productive in some way, shape, or form. Because I was surprised when I saw that as well. Like, everybody's mind was just sort of spinning after that game. I look at the box score. I'm like, really?
2: Yeah, I'll guesstimate. I'll say, 374 feet. That's the difference between what happened in Austin Riley's first at-bat when a ball hits the nub and it ends up out in front of the plate, and then 385 gone. It is the craziest bookended two at-bats, especially with a man on third, where you're going, okay, we did not cash.
1: Yeah.
2: And that's a problem. Runners in scoring position. 2 for 7 yesterday. The Phillies didn't really have as many opportunities, but whatever. That's a them problem. But 2 for 7 is just sort of a man number. I don't know how many opportunities you're going to get. We say this about really good pitchers. Get them early or else they might settle in.
1: Yeah.
2: They got to run off Chris Sale. They're angry they didn't get more. We didn't get a run when we could have. Man on third, less than two outs. And next thing you know, that inning just sort of got a little bit crazy. But the good guys end up winning. I'm looking at headlines. Crushing. Like, these are the headlines for the Phillies. It happened again. They're talking about the bullpen. And look, it's hard to believe that guys are really going to go more than seven innings in today's game.
1: Yeah.
2: Now, with the Phillies bullpen, I'd like you to. And will it give Sanchez a little bit a longer leash, perhaps, because Don Mattingly is going to go 80% of this guy, 85% of this guy is better than anybody I'm taking out of the pen.
1: Yeah.
2: That's the thing that you have going on when you don't have a good bullpen. I would like to find out, getting to Christopher Sanchez early, to not just get him on the ropes, but deliver a couple of body blows, and let's find out if you can rattle him a little bit. We scored 3 runs off him. Now, 3, you go, okay, well, that's not much. No, but he's a really good pitcher. But it was also as many as we seemed to score against anybody who took the mound to start a baseball game against the Braves for a very long time.
1: Yeah, there's no doubt. There's no doubt. We'll take a break. When we come back, we'll get our prize picks, and then we'll send you across the street to the boys calling the game. This is the Ford Leadoff Show on the Atlanta Braves Radio Network.
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1: Welcome back. 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Ben Ingram, Joe Simpson, and Darren O'Day will be on the call. Three-man booth for this wild card series. Those guys do a great job. And is there anybody better in the business than Ben Ingram?
2: We say it all the time. Are you ready for the moment? And then do you enjoy the moment? Can you convey what a fan is feeling? That's all. Like, I don't really much care. Baseball is the only sport, especially radio baseball, where I go, oh, okay, I'm listening now because you have to be my eyes. Every other sport, I don't really care who's calling a game. I don't care who's calling an NFL game or a college game. It doesn't really, I'm nonplussed. Baseball, it does matter. But the biggest thing with baseball is radio baseball. Are you conveying the fan feeling? And that's good times and bad times. The moment, again, where it's not going well, does it feel like you know the moment's not going well? I think Ben is beyond excellent at having, let's just call it Braves Country, and everybody can listen on the app and stream and do it wherever the hell you want all over the world. There's an opportunity to say, I believe that he believes he's one of us.
1: Yes.
2: And the minute you lose that, it's probably time to get out of the booth. It doesn't mean homerism. It doesn't mean you're not allowed to say, and you're not supposed to say, this did not go well. This is not going well. This guy, that. If the team is smart enough, they give you that leeway because that's how fans feel. But when it goes well, like it did certainly late in that game, I just want to know the guy in the booth is absolutely feeling what I'm feeling.
1: Yeah, and of course, the only place that you can listen to the hometown announcers is here on the Braves Radio Network. If you're in your car, wherever, you can also download the flagship app, 680 The Fan. The only place where you can, like I said, listen to your hometown announcers. And Joey Votto on the national broadcast didn't have a very good day.
2: Whatever, man. Bring him back today. We won with him in the building. Do everything the same. I hope he sits in the same seat. I hope he's got the same suit on.
1: He called game in this first inning.
2: He called series in the first inning. He decided to dunk. The problem was the rim was a little bit too high. That's all. Look, at the end of the day, he's an interesting guy. They want interesting on TV. You get him right, you get him wrong. But at the end of the day, you have to eat it. Yeah. I don't know what the hell he was thinking. Look, he was saying, if you just got one off Chris Sale, is that going to be enough? Blah, blah, blah, blah, blah. He decided to go all in. He jumped in with all feet and everything else. He jumped in with my feet and your feet.
1: Yeah.
2: He got over-exuberant about the idea that this is still a best of three.
1: Yep.
2: By the way, I feel good today because I feel better than Philadelphia should feel. But if you're asking me, am I anxious today? Of course I'm anxious today. I don't want to be the other, win the first game, lose the series. I don't want to make it a list of two.
1: Yeah, let's take care of it now. Let's pause 10 seconds for station identification on the Atlanta Braves Radio Network.
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1: 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I'm riding with Ozzy. He's batting .500 against Sanchez. He's going to get more than 1.5 total bases. Trey Turner actually has hit Tyler Mahle very, very well. More than 1.5 hits, runs, RBIs. That pays 4X.
2: Yesterday, the Austin Riley home run, which you don't do very often, I'm not going to do it today, but the pitcher outs for Chris Sale both hit, and the home run actually put it up to really good odds at 12-1. I'm going to say, if there was such a thing, game-winning hit today is Sean Murphy.
1: Ooh.
2: Game-winning hit today is Sean Murphy. I think Dubon's going to take a swing that he might take you deep. I think Murphy's going to have one of those swings again today. I'm not calling home runs. I'm feeling the possibility does exist. That's the me swing. The game-winning hit, though, sitting on Sean Murphy's back. Let's find out if it happens.
1: You were right about Austin Riley. Hopefully you're right about Sean Murphy as well. For David Holloway, Joe Virgin, he's Chris Domino. I'm Barrett Salee. Thank you so much for listening. Let's celebrate a win. Game two, next.
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1: Baldwin slugs into the gap in right center. Kim hits the bag at second. That ball goes to the wall. Braves win!
0: Now, it's time for the wild card round, and your Atlanta Braves are ready for the next battle.
1: Sweeps all the way to Acuna. He drives it high and deep to left, and that is long gone. What a swing by Ronald Acuna, laying the lumber to that thing.
0: The NL East champs are ready. Welcome to the National League Wild Card on the Braves Radio Network. 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This afternoon, it's a huge game two of the wild card round, live from Truist Park, as the Braves take on the Philadelphia Phillies. 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
1: Good afternoon, everybody, and welcome into Atlanta Braves postseason baseball. This afternoon from Truist Park in Atlanta, Georgia, it's game two in this best-of-three series between the Braves and the Phillies. Braves up one game to nothing in the series. On the mound for the Braves, it'll be the right-hander Tyler Mahle. He'll be opposed by left-hander Christopher Sanchez. Great to have you with us alongside Darren O'Day, Joe Simpson, our producer-engineer Jonathan Chadwick, Ben Ingram here with you. And Darren, I want to start with a point that you made yesterday. Look, you win game one. That's always big in a postseason series. But when it comes against a team that had your number coming in, and to have a game like that and what we saw yesterday for the Braves, what does that mean for the rest of the way in this series and the boost it could give this team?
2: Well, you mentioned that recent history, and nobody wanted to face the Phillies in the playoffs because of the quality of their rotation. And, it so worked out. The Braves got the Phillies. They got to play their playoff boogeyman of recent past. And yesterday won such a special game one because of the way they won it, with a late Austin Riley home run, in such a demoralizing way to lose a game for the Phillies. So you do that to your biggest enemy here of recent playoff past, and I think that just springboards you onto success, the kind of momentum you need to go deep into a postseason that's so challenging. And we learned from 2021, momentum is everything in the postseason. So if you can knock out your playoff boogeyman here in two quick games, that especially give your guys a day off, I think that just sets the Braves up for success.
1: Yeah, and Joe, the guy who could benefit from that boost, Tyler Mahle, he gets the start today against a lineup he's very familiar with.
3: Well, and he's been so good for the Braves, Ben. Since coming over at the trade deadline, he went 4-1 with a sub-2 ERA. He's been outstanding and actually better than anybody really expected from him. The thing about the lineup tonight, or this afternoon against the Phillies, is that if you start with the number 9 guy in their order, JT Realmuto, and then go to the top, those guys are hitting .348 as a team against him with three homers. They've had very good success against Tyler. However, the next four guys in the order, Stott, Marsh, Sosa, Crawford, they're 0-30 against him. Mm. So I think the first inning's going to be telltale for him. If he can get through the first inning okay, I think he's going to be off to the races.
1: Darren, what's your take on these bullpens and where they are after yesterday?
2: Well, I think Braves' bullpen is in a great spot. They didn't have to use anybody too much yesterday. A couple guys got their feet wet in the postseason. Didier Fuentes is the guy that I'm thinking of. And he didn't pitch up to the excellent standard he set for himself in the regular season. But again, it's a challenge for a 21-year-old. I think the Braves' bullpen couldn't be in a better spot. Phillies, these guys are great athletes. They're also humans. all the guys that saw their manager trot Duran out there in the seventh and ask him to get nine outs think, well, am I good enough to be here? Why didn't I pitch? Why didn't he use me? So Duran's probably out because he threw a bunch of pitches, and the rest of the guys are questioning their ability. And you put that little bit of doubt, and that could be a death knell in the playoffs.
4: That's a really good point. Well, when we come back, I'll introduce you to the starting lineups. After that, we'll get to the first pitch. It's Game 2, and it's coming up right here on the Atlanta Braves Radio Network.
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8: And Bottoms knew exactly how Atlanta got there.
9: We made many decisions that have gotten us to this point. I eliminated cash bail bonds. We've cut our corrections budget by 60%. This is not a plan that I just pulled out of the sky.
10: Atlanta's police department is hundreds of officers short.
11: Crime is out of control. They've never seen Atlanta like this.
12: And those who called Atlanta home left to live with the consequences.
13: Keisha Lance Bottoms, she abused taxpayers.
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14: 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It was every day.
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4: 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We'll start off with the visiting Phillies, managed by Don Mattingly. They'll lead it off with their shortstop, Trey Turner. Batting second, the DH, Kyle Schwarber. Hitting third, right fielder, Bryce Harper. Batting cleanup, first baseman, Alec Bohm. He'll be followed by Bryson Stott, batting fifth and playing second base. Hitting sixth, left fielder Brandon Marsh. Slotted seventh, third baseman Edmundo Sosa. Batting eighth, the center fielder Justin Crawford. Hitting ninth, catcher JT Realmuto. And on the mound for the Phillies, left-hander Christopher Sanchez. He led the league in wins this year, 18-7 during the regular season with a 2.91 ERA, but he's never beaten the Braves. So again for the Phillies, Turner, Schwarber, Harper, Bohm, Stott, Marsh, Sosa, Crawford, Realmuto, and Sanchez on the mound. Now for Walt Weiss's Braves champions of the National League East. They won Game 1 yesterday, needing one more win today in order to advance to the divisional round. The Braves will lead it off with the right fielder, Ronald Acuna Jr. Batting second, the DH, Drake Baldwin. Hitting third, second baseman, Ozzie Albies. Batting cleanup, first baseman, Matt Olson. Hitting fifth, left fielder, Mauricio Dubon. Batting sixth, yesterday's hero, third baseman Austin Riley. Batting seventh, center fielder Michael Harris. Slotted eighth, catcher Sean Murphy. Hitting ninth, shortstop Ha-Seong Kim. And on the mound for the Braves, right-hander Tyler Mahle, 7-10 in the regular season with a 3.99 ERA. But his numbers, when he was once he was traded and became a Brave, significantly better. And he's seen the Phillies four times this season. So again, for the Braves, Acuna, Baldwin, Albies, Olsen, Dubon, Riley, Harris, Murphy, Kim, and Mahle on the mound. Game two coming up when we come back. Braves and Phillies right around the corner on the Atlanta Braves Radio Network.
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4: 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Braves down in the first base dugout, ready to rumble onto the field, wearing their white uniforms today, tops and pants, red numerals, red lettering, outlined in navy. Braves across the chest on top of the tomahawk, and our visitors from Philadelphia down in the third base dugout wearing the traveling grays, tops and pants, red numerals, red lettering, outlined in white. Phillies across the chest in cursive. Behind the plate calling balls and strikes is Adam Beck. First base umpire is Mark Ripperger. Second base umpire and crew chief is Jordan Baker. Third base umpire, Nestor Seha. Umpire in right field is Dan Merzel, and down the left field line, it will be Charlie Ramos. Braves take the field. Here's a look at the Atlanta leather. Matt Olson at first base. Ozzy Albies is at second. Around the horn, Ha-Seong Kim is at shortstop, and Austin Riley is at third base. In the outfield, Mauricio Dubon loosening his arm in left field. Michael Harris walking out towards center.

0: 1.99 ERA. And Joe, I want to bring up something that you've mentioned before when it comes to Tyler Mahle. I remember when the Braves made the trade for Tyler Mahle, and you were able to text with some of the Giants broadcasters whom you've been friends with for a long time, and they told you this guy's going to do really great things for the Braves because of the defense around him.
1: Yeah, he said, because you guys catch the ball a lot better than we do, he's going to help your ball club a lot. And he was certainly right about that, because everything has been just outstanding since Tyler got here.
0: Yeah, and Darren, those numbers reflect that, just a completely different season once he put that tomahawk across his chest.
2: Yeah, the Braves have certainly brought the best out in Tyler Mahle, and that's just through simplifying his arsenal. You know, he's leaning on his best pitch more, his split, and using that four-seamer up in the zone. And he's been his best version of himself, giving the team a chance to win almost every time out there. 7 quality starts of those 9 games started for the Braves. Sure could go for another one of those today.
0: Absolutely. And he's seen the Phillies a lot. Made 4 starts against the Phillies this year, 2 as a Giant, 2 as a Brave. And he was 1-1 with a 2.28 ERA in those games. His team won 3 of those 4. So he's done very well versus the Phillies here in 2026. He'll be facing Trey Turner, Kyle Schwarber, and Bryce Harper here in the top of the first inning. A very gentle breeze, just slightly moving the flags out there in center field, but they are hardly unfurled. Turner's ready. So is Tyler Mahle. And now for the ball game. First pitch is a ball off the plate, starting up at 216 Eastern and 116 Central. 83 degrees here in Atlanta. This day looks very similar to yesterday. All the sunshine and temperature in the low 80s. 1 ball and no strikes on Trey Turner. He was 0-for-3 yesterday. Pitch on the way from Mahle. And there's a lift into right field. That'll drop in for a base hit. That's into the gap. Goes all the way to the wall as it went past the warning track into the base of the right center field wall. And Turner with a leadoff double here in the top of the first inning.
2: Well, that's a trend. We're talking about how excellent Mally's been. The only time we've seen him be out of sorts is in the first inning. Batters hitting 297 off of him, 5.33 ERA. So sometimes it takes him a little bit to get into rhythm, and Turner certainly exploited that, taking that fastball up and away to the right center gap.
0: First time Turner's had a base hit in this series. By the way, the time of the first pitch is brought to you by Schumann Farms. Look for Real Sweet brand sweet onions from Schumann Farms in a store near you. That brings Kyle Schwarber up to the plate. 1-for-3 in yesterday's game. Had a walk, a run scored, and a single. And now he faces Mahle. First pitch to Schwarber. Strike on the inside corner. Got a splitter over. For the Braves, they won 5 of the last 6 games that Mahle started to finish the season. Kyle Schwarber taking a look at Mahle. Pitch on the way from Tyler. And a ground ball to the right side. Ozzie's there. That'll advance Turner to third base. Throw over to first base for the out. And one down here in the first inning with a runner at third base for Bryce Harper. For Mahle, he allowed 1 home run. And that was to this man. Looking at what he's done versus the Phillies this season, Harper took him deep on September the 12th. Braves won that game 12-2. And now the two square off once again. Harper yesterday 0-for-4, couple of strikeouts. Infield is in. First pitch on the way to Harper. He swings and misses. Started him off with splitter away. Nothing and one on Harper. Turner takes his lead at third base. Righty-lefty matchup, 0-1 pitch. A ground ball through the left side, a base hit by Harper. That's his first hit of the series, his first RBI, and it's a 1-0 lead for the Phillies in the top of the first inning. Well, anytime you score runs early, that's big no matter the situation, but especially with what they went through yesterday.
2: Yeah, you're absolutely right. No lead is safe. When the Braves are playing the Phillies, Phillies bullpen really struggled. And that wasn't a bad pitch by Mahle. That was a splitter down and away to the left-handed Harper. You know, that's a pitch. The pitch Harper struggles the most against right-hander is that splitter. So a really good approach. Knew he was going to get a lot of them and just flicked it the other way.
0: One down for Alec Bohm. Bohm takes a first pitch ball 1 low. This will be challenged by Sean Murphy. Looked like a pretty good pitch from here. Called a ball by Adam Beck. And on the first ABS review of the afternoon, that is a strike. That'll be overturned. 0-1. So the Phillies strike early for the second straight game. They scored 1 run yesterday in the first inning on a base hit by this man, Alec Bohm. And today it's Harper with the RBI single to drive in Turner. 0-1 on Bohm. Righty-righty matchup. Mahle to the plate. And Boehm takes a strike on the inside corner.

0: Big day for Malley. 10 seasons in the big leagues, 169 major league appearances. This is his first ever postseason appearance. He's looking for his first postseason strikeout. Nothing and two on Bohm. Malley deals. That'll be fought off foul into the lower bowl of the stadium. Over to our right, nothing and two. For Malley in his career, seven starts versus the Phillies, 2-2 with a 2.70 ERA. And he's been great at home. Altogether in his career, four starts in this ballpark, 3-0 with a 2.86 ERA. Oh, to the Bohm. Line shot up the middle, pass to diving Ha-Sung Kim and a base hit into left center field. Rounding second and route to third base is Harper. A single by Bohm. Three hits in the first inning for the Phillies.
1: On the pregame show, Joe mentioned how the top of this Phillies lineup has really good numbers against Malley. And unless Malley has his perfect location and his good stuff, he's going to have a hard time in this part of the lineup. He's gonna have to really mix it up. And honestly, I don't think he's making terrible pitches. I think the Phillies really are just putting some excellent swings on him thus far.
0: Yeah, to the tune of one run already. They've got runners at the corners. One down for Bryson Stott. He had one hit yesterday. Meanwhile, Malley, 10 pitches, 9 strikes. Starts off Stott with the first pitch swung on and missed. Away from him with a splitter, nothing and one on Bryson Stott. Breeze has picked up, blowing out of left center field, right into that chop house corner down the right field line. A one to Stott, fouled back. Got a fastball there, 94. Nothing and two on Stott. Malley looking to put him away. He got the two strikes on Bohm, couldn't put him away. Now try to make that adjustment here. 1-0 Phillies, top of the first inning. Runners of the corners, one down. It's 0-2 to the plate. And a comebacker off of Malley. He comes to the plate, and now Murphy's got him in a rundown. He charges at Harper. He throws to third, tag down. He's out. Well, Darren, on a play like that, you've got to make a split-second decision. And for Malley, he never rushed, picked up the ball after it came off of his body, went to the plate, and got that lead runner.
1: A 10-year veteran. That's a veteran play right there, not panicking, throwing it away. Nice throw to Murphy, and Murphy, great job. Running Harper back to third, keeping his eye on Bohm, not losing the force at second base there. Executed very nicely by the Braves infield in that quick rundown.
0: Fielder's choice to put Stott at first base, and then goes 1-2-5 on the put out of Harper at third base. Runners at first and second, two down for Brandon Marsh. Phillies on top, 1-0. Malley goes back to work, strike on the outside corner, started him off with a fastball. We saw Marsh yesterday. He came in late in the game, had a single in the ninth inning. Used as a pinch hitter, and then he was on the front end of that 6-4-3 ninth inning double play. 0-1 from Malley. A little bit too tall with a fastball. One ball, one strike. Inning started with a double by Turner. Schorber grounded out. Single by Harper to drive in a run. Single by Bohm and a fielder's choice. 1-1 pitch to the plate. Low and away, missed with a splitter. Such an important pitch for Malley. I mean, you look at his arsenal, Darren, he's got a cutter, a slider, and a sinker. But, man, you're thinking fastball splitter more than anything, aren't you?
1: Yeah, almost 90% of offerings are going to be that four-seamer or the splitter. So location matters so much to Tyler because it's mostly two pitches.
0: 2-1, swung on and tipped in and out of the mitt of Sean Murphy.
1: In his last start against the Reds, didn't have his best command. And so he got hurt. The poorest start we've seen out of him since he's been a Brave. Here early, I know the results don't look great, but the location has looked pretty good. He's missing in some good spots. Like I said, Philly's just putting really good swings on him.
0: Crowd getting behind Malley, looking for one more strike and limiting this damage to one run in the top of the first inning. Marsh, the left-handed batter, awaits. Runners take their leads at first and second. 2-2 to the plate. Got him swinging. Went down with a splitter, and Marsh went chasing after it, couldn't find it. Had a pretty good job of damage control, giving up just the one run after four men reached in the top of the first inning. We go to the bottom of the first inning. Phillies 1, and the Braves coming up when we come back.
2: football is back, baby.
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0: We're tied at one into the bottom of the fourth inning. Going to be Olson, Dubon, and Riley for the Braves here in the fourth inning. Watching Brandon Marsh after he went across first base on that ground out, and then seeing him gingerly run out to left field. He's favoring something right now, isn't he, Darren?
1: Yeah, he really is. And, you know, it's a long season, right? The demands on these guys' bodies, especially position players at this point in the year, it's a real challenge. So he's definitely nursing something. But like we were discussing, to come out of this game, your leg's going to have to fall off or something. Yeah, it's going to have to be something real serious.
0: Yeah, Joe, you need to pretty much break your leg to come out of a playoff game.
2: No way. No way you're coming out if you've just got a little gimp going. He's a Georgia boy, too.
0: Wouldn't mind the Braves hitting the ball out to left field, making him run around a little bit. Matt Olson to the plate. Takes ball low and out.

0: We go to the bottom half of the sixth inning, still tied 1-1. Darren, I think Malley's getting stronger as the game goes on.
1: Yeah, he certainly got on a roll, and it's really about the location of his pitches. He's been pinpointing that fastball up and down in the zone, the splitter for a strike and for a swing and a miss below the zone. So, yeah, I'm, you know, you never know what to expect in the playoffs, but I would feel very comfortable sending him back out.
0: Especially, what happens if the Braves put a run or two across here? You still feel that way?
1: Well, that's why they pay Walt Weiss the big bucks, buddy. I'll let him make that decision.
2: Ozzie Albies leads off a 1-1 game. 81st pitch of the game from Sanchez. And a ground ball to the left side under the glove of Sosa. Base hit into left field. There's a good start here in the sixth inning. Sosa lunging left and had just enough juice on it to go under his glove and out of his reach.
0: All right, there's the leadoff guy. You got the heart of the order up here. It's not like you're going to play small ball and have Matt bunt him over, but let's see how the Braves are able to parlay this into a lead.
2: Olson's had some good swings versus Sanchez. First pitch low and away. They'll challenge this. Sinker away, caught a ball. ABS review in center field up on the video board tells us that's a strike.
0: And you know what? It doesn't matter. That's okay. He wasn't going to be able to do anything with that anyway. It was a perfect pitch down and away. Either way, it was going to be a strike.
2: Olson has driven in the only Braves run of the game back of the first inning. Ozzie lead at first. 0-1 in tight as him peeling away from the plate. One ball and one strike.
0: Okay, now you're a major league hitter. You start reading things from pitchers. He works me in, and then he would probably go away with a slider. Let's see if Matt's thinking that.
2: Matt steadies the bat, waiting on Sanchez. Lefty fires. 1-1 inside out swing and a fly ball down the left field line, dropping and a foul ball. Showed him a sinker, and he was able to push it out in the air down the left field line, but foul.
0: This in a game like this, with a catcher of the caliber of JT Realmuto, you're almost hitting against him. You know, you're trying to think along with him in some ways.
2: Such a good point, and one that I've heard a few Braves players talking about. 1-2 on Matt Olson. Sanchez brings it. Olson, good rip, fouled it straight back. I was chatting with Mauricio Dubon a couple weeks ago. We were talking about that exact thing, and the player that he gave an example of is Realmuto. And he said, look, a lot of times it's not just the pitcher for the Phillies that we're sizing up. It's trying to crack the code of JT Realmuto,
0: right,
2: knowing his patterns. 1-2 pitch. Olson a three-quarter swing, and he went. Busted him inside with a sinker for strike three, and one down in the sixth inning. And here is Dubon. I mean, my goodness, you think about how hard it is to hit a baseball in a major league game, and at the same time, these guys are strategizing pitch by pitch, making those adjustments, what they notice from the pitcher, what he notices about what the catcher is calling.
0: How about a hit and run?
2: First pitch to Dubon. He shows bunt and missed it, and he did go as they appeal down the first baseline, was jabbing at it, tried to pull it back, but couldn't get the bat back. 0-1.
0: That shows that he might bunt, and they might want to come back with another, his best heater. And if they do, it's a perfect pitch to put a hit and run on. Big hole on the right side.
2: Ozzie takes the lead. 0-1 pitch hit in the air into the seats down the right field line, out of play. Let's pause 10 seconds for station ID on the Braves Radio Network.
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2: Game tied at one, bottom of the sixth inning. Runner at first base, one down. 0-2 to Dubon, and a tapper off the glove of Sanchez. Rolls out to Turner. He sticks it in his pocket. It's a base hit for Dubon. Just a little bit of contact can go a long way. And that bounced right over Sanchez. The 6'6" lefty on the mound tried to leap up to glove it, but that was right off the tip of his glove and rolling free onto the grass behind the mound.
0: He slowed it down just enough because Mauricio stumbled coming out of the box. It looked like it was going to be an easy infield hit, but if he doesn't tip that, Turner might have had a play at first.
2: And now it's the man who did all the damage yesterday, Austin Riley. He's had some good swings versus Sanchez, 0 for 2 with a couple of ground outs. First pitch of the sequence. Swung on, lifted to left field. That's down for a base hit. Running into a stop sign, Albies. Brandon Marsh gets it in quickly. That loads the bases. They weren't going to run on Marsh. It got out to him quickly. And the bases are now loaded for Michael Harris.
0: Ozzie got a good break off the contact. But Tommy Watkins with a stop sign right away, trusting the arm of Marsh to be a good throw, and it was.
2: So now Caleb Cotham, the pitching coach for the Phillies, walking out there to the mound. So it's a situation that you like, one out, bases loaded, but this has been a matchup that Sanchez has dominated, not just today, but for a long time versus Michael Harris. The entire infield is there for this meeting, bases loaded.
0: You don't like to squeeze with a left-handed batter up there because the catcher can see the runner breaking from third base with no obstruction. But I guarantee you that was part of the conversation out there, was to be aware of it. Braves are pretty good at safety squeezes. I'm not saying that's what they're going to do, but to wait and make sure the bunt is down before they actually break for the plate, let's see what happens infield in.
2: Good wheels at third base and Ozzie Albies. Bases loaded, one down. Just looking for some contact. Pitch to Harris, ground ball right side. Bohm has it, comes to the plate. They get the out there. He fires to second to first base, and they get two. And it's a 3-2-3 double play, and that gets the Phillies out of the jam. Bases loaded and a ground ball to first. And that ends this threat in the bottom of the sixth inning. We go to the seventh, tied at one.
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0: This game will go the distance. Game three tomorrow. Phillies with us in 4-3 and 10 innings. The Home Depot is proud to present today's player of the game. Joe, who will that be?
1: I got to give it to Alec Bohm.

0: All right, familia, welcome back. Rich Valdez filling in for the great one, Mark Levin. You know the number if you want to join the conversation at 877-381-3811, 877-381-3811. Now, check this out. So President Trump sits with these top leaders of all the AI companies. You saw that yesterday. We're going to get into all of today's news as well, but I wanted to pull the string on this one a little bit because of what Bernie Sanders said today. He took exception to this, and the exceptional producer, Mr. Producer, got a clip of it. Go for it.
1: This whole debate about AI, not only the existential threat of catastrophic damage, but the impact on the economy and the possible loss of tens of millions of jobs. Clearly, the goal must be that this very powerful and transformative technology is controlled by the people, not by a handful of billionaires. So that's the message, because what's going on in AI is just the clearest example possible of the power of oligarchs.
0: The oligarchs. We're talking about the oligarchs. All right, Senator Sanders, let me respond in your voice so maybe you'll understand me. My name is Rich Valdez with an S, and I'm not an oligarch. I'm actually part of the, I guess I'd be part of the proletariat. But Senator Sanders, here's the thing. It is the oligarchs that run the show, right? It's the oligarchs that are in charge of everything. This is your argument, and they're going to take over, and the bots are going to take over the people. But that's not really the case, Senator. And I'm going to tell you why, right? This is the free market. The free market don't control the people. The people really control the free market. That's what makes it free. If people don't like it, they won't use it. This is the reality of things. A quick story, right? I don't have a lot of time before we hit the break, but I recently had to go for a medical procedure, and I went, and, you know, part of the intake, sign this, sign that, your insurance, this and that, blah, blah, blah, your privacy's protected. Oh, and this, we use AI. This is a major hospital chain in New Jersey. We use AI. So major hospitals are using AI, and they're letting you know. Why? Because it's everywhere. Now, this is not something that is going to be here today and gone tomorrow. The reality is when you try to put this in the hands of the oligarchs, as you're suggesting, right? You're saying that's the problem here. Like Bill Gates, that would be disastrous. But that's not what's happening. These are people that are enterprising, using innovation, and making products that people are going to use, companies are going to use. To help people, serve people, earn more money. Got it. This critique against the billionaires, it's ineffective in my opinion, because why? It's the technocrats that want to run the world. And it's up to we the people, through our representatives, El Trompito, to rein that in. And I don't necessarily know that it's about guardrails and kill switches as much as it is in having common sense. But I do know that Senator Sanders never saw a problem that he couldn't blame on the billionaires. I was scrolling on Instagram the other day, and I made a comment about something very benign, you know, just a snide comment about something like a police shooting or a police arrest or something like that. And the woman responded to me saying, "Yep, that's capitalism for you." And I couldn't help but laugh and say, that's capitalism. What does capitalism have to do with that? They tie everything to anything. Anyway, I see we got some calls from Washington, D.C., from Bakersfield, California, and more. We're going to get to your calls and more on our AI discussion. Plus, Israel, the attempted terror attack on the Dubai Airlines, and so much more. It's Rich Valdez sitting in for the great one, Mark Levin.
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4: Georgia is casting its familiar I voted sticker in a new light for the November election. The Secretary of State's office unveiled the redesign this week, trading the longtime peach emblem for an impressionist print of the state capitol dome by Atlanta artist Steve Penley. Talbot County leaders are looking at new regulations for large battery storage facilities.
5: The Talbot County Planning Commission held a public hearing Monday on proposed zoning rules for battery energy storage systems, often used to support major developments like data centers. Residents tell WTVM they have mixed reactions.
6: I think more work needs to be done with developing the plan.
7: This is really going to help make our energy grid more resilient.
5: County officials say current regulations do not address the technology, and the proposed ordinance would establish requirements for setbacks, noise, safety plans, emergency response procedures, and site cleanup after a facility closes. One Georgia Power storage facility already exists in the northern part of the county. I'm Rebecca Hughes.
4: Alpharetta won't be the new headquarters of a multinational banking firm. Dallas, Texas was confirmed this week as Morgan Stanley's choice. Morgan Stanley already employs around 3,000 people in the Alpharetta area. Dallas and Alpharetta were the only finalists under consideration. The Atlanta Department of Transportation held a meeting Tuesday night, the first of 12 community engagement sessions for its comprehensive transportation plan in District 3. Council member Byron Amos tells Atlanta News First that the council may need to look at the city budget for ways to fund the initiative.
8: We may have to look at another splash opportunity. We may have to look at federal grants and state grants and things of that nature.
4: The plan includes 11 additional community engagement meetings between now and Thanksgiving. I'm Liz Kennedy.
3: This has been GNN News on the Georgia News Network.
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17: Mainly clear through the evening and overnight hours. Low tonight in the upper 60s. Little fog and spots tomorrow morning, then partly cloudy for the rest of the day tomorrow. High 92. Friday, partly cloudy. Thunderstorms popping up in the afternoon. High again in the low 90s. We'll hang on to that rain chance through the weekend. I'm Georgia WeatherNet meteorologist KJ Allen.
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0: You're going on vacation or on business to that big, beautiful city named Dubai? Guess what? We might have one of your pilots compromise, and he might come out with a knife and kill the other pilot and try to tank your airplane. I mean, talk about a psychological attack on Jewish people. This is it. Thankfully, like I said, the Jewish people are trained. You know, they've been through it. It's not their first rodeo, and they're prepared to fight back. You have to be tough because this isn't for the weak, and I think you raise a very, very good point. Flute, I want to thank you for your call. I'm going to take a pause right here. We're coming back. It's Rich Valdez sitting in for the great one, Mark Levin.
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